0: you'll headbang. You'll need to use the bathroom. And your incredibly talented host does all of that at once. So join him on a journey to the center of your mind and stomach. Yes, he's your tour guide to the dark side. Your host with the least body fat. It's Alice's Attic with Alice Cooper.
1: 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Personally, I'm hoping for both. So this hour, we've got a Movie Music Madness tune featuring a prog rock band that recorded a number one hit in a bathroom. A tale from the attic about a recording session I did in London that was so chaotic nobody involved can tell you what actually ended up on tape. And finally, some rock trivia on the Pretenders. But now, let's hear this.
0: Alice's Attic with Alice Cooper.

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1: The 2018 film Night School features Kevin Hart as a smooth-talking barbecue salesman who accidentally blows up his own store and needs a GED to get a new job in finance. While it wasn't popular with the critics, the movie still made over $100 million. But the Night School soundtrack was one of the stranger curations in modern film history, featuring Outkast, Survivor, Otis Redding, Billy Squire, and right here in the middle of it, yes, was Owner of a Lonely Heart. And somehow it works between scenes of Kevin Hart and Tiffany Haddish screaming at each other. I saw the movie. I thought it was great. Very funny. So here's Owner of a Lonely Heart from Night.

This continues next. Alice's Attic with Alice Cooper. If it rocks. There's no one like you. It's on KC95. 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

0: sifting through the dusty mess of memories and cobwebs inside the mind of a rock icon.
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0: This is Tales from the Attic.
2: Tonight we're going back to London, 1972, when we went into the studio to record Billion Dollar Babies. Word had gone around town that Alice Cooper was at Morgan Studios. So one night, toward the end of recording session, in walks most of the Hollywood vampires. Mark Bolan from T-Rex, Ringo, Keith Moon, Harry Nilsson, and Rick Gretsch. As a sober Bob Ezrin watched us, they all played something on the album, but none of us know what the other played because, well, there might have been some drinking going on. What I do remember is that we were just ready to stop the session, and they all walked in, and I looked at Bob and said, we got to get this on tape. I think Harry Nilsson played drums, Keith Moon played piano, Ringo was on bass. It was like everybody played what they don't play. The only person that played what they do play was Mark Bolan. I remember I've got a picture of him with a really nice Les Paul guitar and me singing on something. Anyways, we don't know who played what, but it's on the album somewhere. That album went to number one, by the way. Well, if you want to get drunk and record on my next album, no thanks, you're about 45 years late. But write to me anyway at alice@alicesattic.com. Rock trivia is coming up right after this quick break, so stay right there.
0: Alice will be right back with more rock and roll that doesn't suck.
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20: What did Chrissy Hynde say when her label told her they were putting out Breaths in Pocket as a single? She told them, "This goes out over my dead body." She told Cream Magazine in 1981, "I hated it. It was a phenomenon that evades me completely. I was honest, very disappointed. It was such a big hit. I was embarrassed by it." I thought that song was terrific. I was embarrassed by one song because it was misinterpreted. "No More Love at Your Convenience" was us making fun of disco. And somebody took it very seriously and started playing it on the radio. And every time they played it, I would turn the radio off. Because I would go, "Oh, no, no, no, no, no, no, no." So let's hear it. Brass and

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0: Somewhere lurking in the dark shadows, he's a radio host who doesn't suck, even though he's always been a bit of a freak. But he does think you're worthy of listening to his show. Crank up the most talented man whose eye makeup is better than yours. The king of your kind. It's Alice's Attic with Alice Cooper.
1: It's another moldy night here in Alice's Attic. I've been here so long, the mold is starting to grow all over my body. Soon I'll just be a giant piece of mold. So we've got a big hour ahead of us. We'll head to Tom Schultz's basement for rock trivia. Plus, you'll get a nice dose of idiocy on Hey Stupid. And we'll finish off with You Gotta Love the 80s with something from the end of the decade. But now, time for music.
0: Alice's Attic with Alice Cooper.

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1: Where did Tom Scholz record the Boston hit, More Than a Feeling? In his home studio, in his basement in Watertown. Tom had stocked his basement with a

equipment he bought from his salary at Polaroid. Meanwhile, Epic Records thought he was in a professional studio in L.A. So while Schultz was in his basement, the rest of the band was in his studio in L.A. just hanging out. As an elaborate ruse to keep the label from discovering where the real recording was happening. What a devious man. So, let's hear the result. It's More Than a Feeling.

0: Now on Alice's Attic, a look at people that are strange and often dense, mindless, obtuse, vacuous. In other words, stupid.
1: Let's check in on the stupid. First up, a man in Virginia got stuck in the crawl space in his house after police knocked on the door and he panicked. That doesn't sound guilty at all, right? Next up, a police chase turned into a boat chase after a man abandoned his SUV and grabbed a rowboat to get away from officers. And yes, of course, he was caught. Nobody rows that fast. And finally, a woman in Tennessee was arrested for shoplifting from a Walmart. But what makes it extra stupid is that she had already been arrested 5 previous times at the same Walmart. Employees had her picture up, and she was instantly recognized. By then, they were old friends, and they just went, hey, what has she got? Package of hot dogs, let her go. Well, you got to love the 80s coming up after this break, so don't move.
0: You're mere moments away from more Alice. 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
1: Jason Bonham was 22 years old in 1989. He had already played with Led Zeppelin at the Atlantic Records 40th anniversary concert the year before. He had already shown the world that he could sit behind his father's kit and not embarrass the name. And then he formed his own band. He called it simply Bonham. The album was produced by Bob Ezrin, and the first single was Wait For You. And don't be too surprised if you think this song sounds like Led Zeppelin. So let's hear Wait For You, Bonham.

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Alice's Attic with Alice Cooper. KSHE HD1, Crestwood, St. Louis. 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

0: Slayer, Judas Priest, Anthrax, Deftones, Pantera, White Zombie, Avenged Sevenfold, Dio, Deftones, Pantera, System of a Down, White Zombie, Metallica, Monday Night Metal.
1: With yeah. 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

What's up, friends? How are you? Welcome to KC95's Monday Night Metal. It is time for 3 hours of metal music, my friends. My name's Todd Morgan. I'm the host of Monday Night Metal. Thank you, as always, for joining me for the next 3 hours. I've got a favor to ask of you, my metalhead friends. I am riding for the 7th year now for Pedal the Cause, and it is a bicycle event. About 5,000 cyclists come out for it. 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If you can find it in your hearts, or if you can just have the means, the smallest of donations would help. I would greatly appreciate it so much. And so would Pedal the Cause. The organization's awesome. I love them. So anyway, let's get on to the metal music. We're going to start tonight by going back to Megadeth's Foreclosure of a Dream. Now, the song origin of this is actually pretty personal to Dave Ellefson. This is about Dave Ellefson's family farm actually being foreclosed on. And there was a news article, or I should say a news story on the television, where they flashed up the words Foreclosure of a Dream. And Dave Mustaine told Ellefson to write those words down because they were going to use it for a future track, and this would be the track. It's Foreclosure of a Dream. It's Megadeth to kick off Monday Night Metal. It's KC95. Let's go.

Monday Night Metal on KC95. That song is The Tempter from Trouble. Those guys were never really a mainstream hit, but they are definitely considered one of the big four of doom metal, influencing bands like Candlemass, Pentagram, and Saint Vitus. They've also had a lot of influence on contemporary artists like Dave Grohl, Cathedral, Crowbar, and Phil Anselmo, just to name a few. Here's Children of Bodom. Are You Dead Yet? It's Monday Night Metal on KC95.

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Loving you Sunday morning from Scorpions. It's Monday Night Metal on KC95. Fear Factory says they have finished tracking their 11th studio album. Tentatively scheduled, going to release it sometime either late this year or early into 2027. They've got a new singer. It's either Milo or Milo Silvestro. He will be stepping up to the mic for the very first time on a recorded album. Been singing with the band for a few years, but this will be the first time he lays down new tracks. They have a brand new single that's going to be released sometime in August of this year. Fear Factory now. This is Linchpin. It's Monday Night Metal.

Tonight, Metal on KC95, Korn with Got the Life, should be Got the Wife. Jonathan Davis just got married about a month ago, as a matter of fact. July 3rd, he married a jewelry designer by the name of Brittany Parisi. I believe the two had been together for quite some time, so congratulations to Jonathan Davis. The band has got like 40 tracks written for what will be their 15th studio album coming up sometime. Here's Spit from Poppy. It's Monday Night Metal on KC.

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Rob Zombie, Living Dead Girl. It's Monday Night Metal on KC95. You can go see him live with Marilyn Manson. They're going to be playing Hollywood Casino Amphitheater. They got a couple other bands joining them. The Hue and Orgy are also going to be out there. Mongolian folk metal, I believe, is how they describe the Hue, which definitely sounds interesting. The show is September 9th. 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This is The Unforgiven 3. 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

Monday Night Metal on KC95. Judas Priest starting hour number two with Reckless. How you doing? My name is Todd Morgan. Shavo of System of a Down, the bass player, is going to be murdered soon. That's right. He's going to be appearing in a episode of Dexter Resurrection, and they have released some stills from the upcoming second season, and there is a scene of Shavo completely wrapped in plastic wrap and tied to a pole, and Dexter Morgan is standing right next to him. So it looks like it'll be a short-lived appearance for Shavo on Dexter Resurrection. Make sure you look for that. Here is System of a Down now. It's Sugar. It's Monday Night Metal on KC.

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In waves from Trivium, it's Monday Night Metal on KC95. I don't know, a few weeks ago I was reading an article and it was about all of the bands that had played Ozfest throughout the years. The list was impressive. There were more bands that I had forgotten about that played Ozfest throughout the years. I can't tell you how many Ozfests I attended. You think about all the bands that exposed us to, which was awesome. Nice to know that it might be coming back. Sharon Osbourne said that Ozfest 2027 is going to happen. And I don't think it's going to be the touring festival that it was in the past. I think it's going to be held at Villa Park in Birmingham, and they're talking about maybe one or two nights and no official date yet, but that would be pretty cool. You know they'll stream it live, so possibly an Ozfest in 2027. This is Perry Mason. It's Ozzy. It's Casey.

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10: In a county full of slick politicians, one man never got the memo. Jake Zimmerman. He may not be cool, but as county assessor, Zimmerman delivered. Here's Jake.
11: I stopped casinos taking money from our schools and cracked down on wealthy developers dodging taxes.
10: The St. Louis American called his office a model of respectful competence. And the Post-Dispatch just endorsed Zimmerman in his campaign for county executive for his pledge to take the drama out of county government. As county executive, he'll make life more affordable and stand up to MAGA's attacks on our rights.
11: I'm not flashy, but I get results, and I've got your back.
10: Then there's Brian Williams. Williams voted with MAGA Republicans to open the door to extreme abortion bans. And now MAGA is bankrolling Williams with $150,000 in donations. 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Jake Zimmerman is on our side.
12: 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Jeannie Kirkton, Treasurer.
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Hard as a Rock from Bullet Boys. It's Monday Night Metal on KC95. Those guys have actually gotten back together. The original lineup has gotten back together of Bullet Boys. They said it was age that got them to bury the hatchet and go out and have a little fun for one last time. Here's Architects. This is Seeing Red. 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

KC95's Monday Night Metal. That is Louie Louie from Motorhead. Anthrax's new album set to drop on September the 18th. I believe just last week I saw that they are taking orders for pre-sales now. It's called Cursum Perficio. And again, September 18th is when you can find that new Anthrax. This has got the time. It's Anthrax. It's Monday Night Metal on KC95.

to Fall in Love. It's Monday Night Metal on KC95 from the album Shout at the Devil. That was when Motley Crue was definitely at their best. They're going to be at Hollywood Casino Amphitheater, joined by Tesla and Extreme. The show is Wednesday, August 19th. Tickets are still available. 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
1: In a county full of slick politicians, one man never got the memo. Jake Zimmerman. He may not be cool, but as county assessor, Zimmerman delivered. Here's Jake.
2: I stopped casinos taking money from our schools and cracked down on wealthy developers dodging taxes.
1: The St. Louis American called his office a model of respectful competence. And the Post-Dispatch just endorsed Zimmerman in his campaign for county executive for his pledge to take the drama out of county government. As county executive, he'll make life more affordable and stand up to MAGA's attacks on our rights.
2: I'm not flashy, but I get results, and I've got your back.
1: Then there's Brian Williams. Williams voted with MAGA Republicans to open the door to extreme abortion bans. And now MAGA is bankrolling Williams with $150,000 in donations. Brian Williams and MAGA can't be trusted. Jake Zimmerman is on our side. Paid for by Citizens for Jake Zimmerman. Jeannie Kirkton, Treasurer.
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6: 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Tell you about the Weber Automotive Album of the Week that's going to kick off the seventh day. They named it after a drink in Australia, Diamantina Cocktail.
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0: love Little River Band. Such good stuff. Their deep cuts are great. This is a really good album. Do you know what is in a Diamantina cocktail that makes it unique?
1: Tell me.
0: An emu egg.
1: Oh, that is correct.
0: Crack an emu egg into the, and that makes the Diamantina cocktail. They're Australian.
1: So next time you go to a bar, order an emu egg and see how it works out. Little River Band, Diamantina Cocktail, the Weber Automotive Album of the Week. The year was 1977. This Sunday night on Casey.
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some Viking rowing music there for you. That is Put Your Back Into the Oar from Amana Marth. It's Monday Night Metal on KC95. I'm going to slide on out of here, my friends. I hope you've enjoyed the show. Hope you have a great week as well. I'm going to leave you with some Slayer. This is Mandatory Suicide. It's Monday Night Metal. It's KC95. Have a great week.

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3: I'm John Hewlett, and here's your Rock History Report for August the 4th. On this day in 1967, a female Monkees fan stowed away on the band's plane between shows in Minneapolis and St. Louis. The girl's father threatened to bring charges for transporting a minor across state lines. Also on this day in 1975, Led Zeppelin singer Robert Plant and his wife were both badly injured when the car he was driving spun off the road and crashed on the Greek islands of Rhodes. Plant smashed both his ankle and his elbow and was not fully fit for the best part of 2 years. A forthcoming North American tour had to be canceled. And on this day in 2010, Don Henley reached an out-of-court settlement with Republican senatorial candidate Chuck DeVore, who used parodies of two hits for an election campaign without permission. All She Wants to Do Is Dance and The Boys of Summer were used in campaign videos on YouTube as All She Wants to Do Is Tax and Hope of November. And that's this day in rock history for August 4th on KC95.
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4: Rumors spreading around in that Texas town about the shack outside the games. 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
3: Oh, hey, you, good morning. How's it going? How are you? It's A.D. Roundtree, early in the KC studios. Welcome to this, your Tuesday edition of the A.D. Show. Yes, your Tuesday. Like every day that goes by, that, my friend, is another step that you have taken forward.
4: Hey, you guys rock. You double F Gonzo. You're intensity in 10 cities, live at Budokan.
3: Doing awesome. Hang in there. You got this. You are a badass. And if you need something, if there's anything I can do for you to make your Tuesday better, hit me up and let me know. I'm here with you. I'm here for you. One of the ways I can do that is this right around 6:30 in Fun Facts and Make You Sound Smart, your early rise prize. Ticket to the rock opera at St. Louis Music Park. So there's that to look forward to. Right now, though, 974-1111 is my number. And my question for you is this. Yes or no on Waymo? You know, the driverless taxi, Uber-y sort of thing. You know what's interesting? For the longest time, if you are like me, it felt to you like the big debate about Waymo and all these other autonomous cars has been, would you take one? And my answer has always been, sure. Seems like a great idea. You first. I'm not saying I don't trust it. I'm just saying I'd like a few million more beta testers to go before me. Because don't you feel like every couple weeks there's another Waymo story? A Waymo gets pulled over by the cops, then takes the hell off. Congratulations. You are now the getaway car in a crime that you did not commit. And you've heard the stories about the accidents. Waymo jumps curb, mangles pedestrian. Pedestrian gets huge settlement, no longer has toes. Waymo spontaneously bursts into fire. Waymo calls the cops on passengers. At this point, I can't keep up. But if you are like me, it hasn't exactly inspired a ton of confidence. Feels like there's some kinks to iron out. Not wild about the idea of my Uber showing up needing a software update. And then this happened this past Sunday night just gone by. You might recall, went to Del Mar Hall, and my wife and I are in the ride, heading to Del Mar Hall to see all do their thing. And as you know, the closer you get to the city, the greater the likelihood that some absolute psychopath, without using a turn signal, will screech across three lanes of traffic, weaving in and the hell out, creating one of those brown trouser moments where everybody on the highway is convinced they're about 3 seconds away from starring in the evening news and meeting our grisly end. So, also, this maniac of a driver can shave a whopping 38 seconds off of their trip and get to the next red light one entire car length ahead of you. Congratulations, Mario Andretti. You must be very proud of yourself. Anyways, we're getting ready to take the exit for the Del Mar Loop, and I see a Waymo. Now, maybe it's just me, but for whatever the hell reason, hadn't you always assumed these things stayed off the highway like they do neighborhoods, they do surface streets, maybe a nice quiet trip to Whole Foods? But no, there it is, this weird-looking Lego brick with wheels and no driver, cruising right next to us at about 60 miles an hour. It looked like somebody lost a toaster on the highway. I move over to take the exit, and the Waymo changes lanes and absolutely guns it. Blows right by us. And I have to admit, that gave me some pause, because here's a driverless car doing close to 70 in a part of St. Louis where even humans have no idea what other humans are about to do. Somewhere nearby, there is a Nissan Altima with three different colored doors and no tags about to crowd across four lanes because they suddenly remembered they need the exit. As the Waymo disappears into traffic, I watched another lunatic weaving all over the road, and I thought to myself, nope, don't like that. Maybe it's me. Maybe the technology is there, but it did not inspire a ton of effing confidence. Part of the problem is I don't trust tech anymore. I didn't ask it to, but somehow Google's Gemini AI has decided it now runs everything in my car. The voice texting that used to work flawlessly is now a useless bag of suck. Like, I'll try and voice text my wife when I'm on my way home, be like, I love you, baby. And somehow it sends a light bulb, Bobby, and starts a purchase for interior illumination products that I don't need. If artificial intelligence can't reliably tell my wife I love her and I'm on my way home without accidentally starting a transaction with a Home Depot employee called Robert, why the hell would you trust it to pilot a couple of autonomous tons of steel next to you on 270 at 70 miles an hour? 974-1111. Yes or no on Waymo? Not just as a passenger, but as a driver on the road, seeing it out and about in the world, because I did for the first time the other day. Not a fan. Would you ride in one? Have you seen one in the wild? Are you cool with it? Have you been in one? Or does it freak you out a little bit? Bottom line, yes or no on Waymo. It's Van Halen. It's Hot for Teacher. We're KSHE.

0: Van Halen, Hot for Teacher on KC95. It's the AD Show. 974-1111 is my number. Good morning. Yes or no on Waymo? You ever been in one? You ever seen one out in the wild on the road?
1: No, and I'm not getting in one either. I don't like the way people drive as it is. I'm sure not going with one that's not got a driver at all.
0: Yeah. Generally speaking, I think the thing that keeps you and me sane behind the wheel is a regard for our life and other human lives. A Waymo doesn't have a life to preserve in it. It's just like, F it. Let's get there on time. I bet if I get there faster, I can increase productivity and money for the company, and Waymo can take over the world, or something like that. I don't think a Waymo has an idea of real-life consequences.
1: No, I'm going to go with a definite have to pass on the driverless car.
0: Have you seen one out on the road? Because I used to just think, like, that's fine for someone else, not for me. That's cool. But watching one gun it and go by me doing 70 without someone behind the wheel at a part of St. Louis where people drive badly anyway, I was like, I don't know if I'm okay with that.
1: No, especially like right there at 70 in the depressed section, as they like to call it. I'm going to go with it.
0: The depressed section. Very interesting. That's an interesting socioeconomic term that skirts around some real societal problems. I'm going to weave that into my regular everyday vernacular. Yes, I would not like it, especially in the depressed section. Can Waymo look out for potholes? Because we have those in St. Louis. Can you imagine one not seeing a pothole going 70 down the road and either having to take evasive action because it does see the pothole or having a blowout because it doesn't?
1: Well, I was just thinking, if it's going by satellite, it should know where every pothole on Earth is.
0: Right. Well, you would like to think. But at the same time, you would also like to think that they know where all the curbs are. And I've heard a lot of Waymo curb jumping stories, so I'm not confident. All right, very cool. So it's a no on the Waymo from you.
1: No on the Waymo.
0: What is your name?
1: Tina.
0: No Waymo, Tina. Have a good one and call back all the time.
1: Thanks, AD. Have a good day.
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0: Do you know which legendary restaurant founder had a bunch of their stuff sold the hell off last week? Who would want to own their old stuff? Because somebody paid a pretty penny for it. Also, do you remember when Netflix's business was mailing physical DVDs to you in your home? When you cast your mind back to that time, what do you think the first movie Netflix ever rented out was? It's wild because, you know, they went from someone stuffing envelopes with DVDs in them, that first DVD, to a billion-dollar industry pretty quick. What was the first DVD that Netflix ever mailed out? Full story and your hookup to go see the Rock Orchestra at St. Louis Music Park right around 6:30, and fun facts to make you sound smart. In the meantime, 974-1111, yes or no on Waymo for you.
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10: Breaking news. Missouri will vote on Amendment 4 this August. Right now, a ballot measure passes in Missouri if it gets a majority of votes statewide. Amendment 4 would permanently end that. If Amendment 4 passes, it would rewrite the Missouri Constitution. 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Protect Majority Rule. 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
0: Steve Ellman leads St. Charles County. Ellman has fought for smart growth and moratoriums on apartments and data centers. Ellman doubled our parks, increased our conservation land, and helped create 50,000 new jobs. Ellman has built hundreds of miles of new roads. Ellman prioritized law enforcement and put officers in schools, making our county safest in the region. And Steve Ellman eliminated the county's real and now personal property taxes. While Steve Ellman leads, Bill Igel misleads. Igel promised to cut your property taxes for 8 years, but never did. Instead, he didn't pay his own taxes. Igel was rebuked by President Trump's lawyer for misleading and scamming donors to pay for his campaigns. Igel said he's against data centers, but he never voted to regulate data center abuses, but did vote to give tax dollars to benefit the company behind the St. Charles Data Center.
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25: 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So weather today, hazy sunshine, getting up to a high of 90. Tonight's going to be nice. Crystal clear sky, low of 68. Oh, sun's going to go down. Going to take the puppy for an evening walk. It's going to be awesome. Can't be mad at that. 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In traffic, there's debris in the roadway, 270 northbound before Olive. There's some road work, 70 westbound, 261 northbound. All lanes are closed. The left exit is closed. It's a whole big thing. You want to avoid it at all costs. There's a crash, 270 northbound at Doherty Ferry Road. The right shoulder is closed. All lanes remain open. It's Ozzy over the mountain. We're KC.

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3: 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Do you remember when Netflix's business was mailing you physical DVDs to your home? Do you know what the first DVD they ever rented out was? First DVD Netflix ever sent out was Tim Burton's Beetlejuice in March of 1998. Mm-hmm. You could still get DVDs mailed to you until September of 2023 when Netflix finally shut it down. But it is amazing to think that not so long ago, that was just somebody stuffing envelopes and sending crap out to you, which you would then walk to the mailbox, put in another envelope, and mail back to them. Such a basic idea, and yet it's a multi-billion dollar industry now. Things are moving fast. There is a bizarre Zillow listing that doesn't show photos and states "do not disturb the occupants" that's going viral. One more thing, the new buyer is responsible for getting the occupant out. It sounds like there's a dangerous person inside, but it's actually just a woman trying to save her home in Colorado.
4: The ad is unreal. Who would buy a home sight unseen with an occupant still in it? This is the last thing that my husband bought for me before he passed. This is where I raised my children. The bank has been unwilling to work with me. We took out the loan, the actual loan on this house in 06. In 15 years, 2021, this home would have been paid off. I've had three attorneys that could not even get this straightened out. We put a lot of work into this property. I'm staying. They can come on in, but I'm not leaving.
3: Yeah, I don't hold out a whole hell of a lot of hope, given the current situation, that thing's going to move anytime super quick. Hey, do you know which legendary restaurant founder had a bunch of their stuff sold off last week? That would be Colonel Sanders. Mm-hmm. Colonel Sanders. By the way, Colonel Sanders has a minor connection to the show. We work with Lee's Famous Recipe Chicken, the Lee from Lee's Famous Recipe Chicken, the nephew of Colonel Sanders. So I wonder how it's affecting that when they find out that more than 70 personal items from KFC founders Colonel Sanders just fetched nearly $300,000 at a Kentucky auction. The top prize, his 1964 planner, sold for $30,000, and it's packed with daily travelogues and a mysterious 11 herbs and spices recipe. That page in particular sparked a whole bunch of legal dispute with KFC's parent company years prior before they concluded it was likely a recipe for stuffing rather than his secret chicken recipe. Mm-hmm. Yep, his Tonight Show wristwatch brought in $20,000 and his iconic black bow tie snagged $8,000. Hilariously, the global style icon actually wore clip-ons. Anyways, now somebody that paid $300,000 owns a whole bunch of Colonel Sanders' old stuff, which is cool, I suppose. It's just that the new owner should keep in mind that Sanders touched everything after he licked his fingers.
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3: Also, I think if you purchased three of the Colonel's items, you also got mashed potatoes and a biscuit. Hey, you and I talked about it yesterday in Fun Facts to Make You Sound Smart. What new family tradition do a lot of people say is causing more stress than it's worth? Do you do this with your family, and do you actually like it? 974-1111. First correct answer we get is on their way to see the Rock Orchestra at St. Louis Music Park. Good luck. It's AC/DC and Back in Black. We're Casey.

0: AC/DC Back in Black on KC95. It's the AD Show. Jake, what's up, man? How are you?
1: Good morning, man. Doing well.
0: Good. Glad to hear it. Let's see if we can make things a little bit better with these tickets to go see the Rock Orchestra at St. Louis Music Park. Jake, we talked about it last time in Fun Facts to Make You Sound Smart. What new family tradition do a lot of people say is causing more stress than it's worth?
1: Group texting.
0: Yeah. Do you group text with your family, and do you actually like it, or does it stress you the hell out?
1: I'm the one who's always staying mute in the background, but I am always part of them.
0: I understand. I want to stay in touch with family. It was very useful. If your family is like mine, it really picked up steam during COVID. Is that what happened to you?
1: That's exactly right, man. COVID was a big group accident.
0: Yeah, and it hasn't stopped. And it keeps coming in at all hours of the day and night. And I'm like, I don't know how to say this without sounding like a dick, but your son is a morning radio guy. Stop texting me after 10 o'clock at night. I'm trying to sleep so I can buy food and shelter for my family. And they don't seem to get it.
1: too much.
0: But you are on your way to see the Rock Orchestra at St. Louis Music Park. Way to go, bro.
1: Awesome. Thank you.
0: Hold on.
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0: Company on KSHN95, it's the AD Show. As you know, distracted driving is a major problem. And now, there's a fascinating new way police are tackling it by distracting the drivers. And pretending to be Bigfoot, sort of. How so? Because you and I tackle the big and important issues on this show. We'll discuss in the news a little after 7 o'clock. Also, the Midwest water system cyber attacks and what's on the bill at the polling place today. It could have to do with your taxes in a very significant way. We'll discuss all this in the news a little after 7. 7:30 in the 30-second song challenge is another chance for you to win your way and to see Lynyrd Skynyrd. And directly ahead, I see some Guns N' Roses coming up. When you hear them, you know what to do to win your way into the show. It's that
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5: 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In fact, he spent $400,000 of your taxpayer money to identify 6 locations just for data centers in St. Charles County. I'm Bill Eigel, and if you don't want data centers in our county, then I'm asking for your vote on August 4th.
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2: 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The weather today, it is going to be getting up to a high of about 90 degrees. Tonight, crystal clear sky, low of 68, currently 66, with a real feel of 70 at the KSHE Studios. 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In traffic, there is debris in the roadway, 270 northbound before Olive. There is some roadwork 70 westbound to US 61 that you want to avoid at all costs. All lanes are closed and the left exit is closed. The right exit is closed. Left shoulder is closed. The right shoulder is closed. Make other plans. There's also a crash 270 northbound at Doherty Ferry Road. Right shoulder is closed. That will slow you down a little bit. Hey, you should probably whip out your KSHE app right now. You know what to do. It's Guns N' Roses. It's so easy. We're KSHE. See you at the show.

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2: What I would like to do first is say thank you so much for joining me. If you are just getting here, welcome to this, your Tuesday edition of the AD Show. The next thing I got to do is remind you, right around 7:30 in the 30-second song challenge, you will have another chance to win your way in to see Lynyrd Skynyrd. 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Let's do some news.
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2: Have you double-checked your polling place today? Because if you live in Missouri, today is primary election day, and there's a lot more on the ballot than just names. One of the biggest items you are going to see is Amendment 5. If passed, it requires the state to slowly phase out our individual income tax based on revenue growth while shifting the burden by requiring local property tax reductions to offset any local sales tax hikes. Governor Mike Kehoe says modernizing the tax code is a momentous task. I'm sure it'll go very smoothly if it goes through. And putting this on the August ballot gives lawmakers a head start for November. Basically, the state wants to stop taxing your paycheck, but they've got to make up for it somewhere. Just remember, if they eliminate the income tax entirely, they'll have to find another way to fund things, probably by taxing our toasted ravioli and Provel, which honestly might spark a local revolution. So bear that in mind as you pull the lever for democracy in these United States of America. Also, are you tired of political ads yet? Buckle up. The decision you make at the polls today will change how future laws are passed in Missouri. Today's ballot features Amendment 4 as well, a major shift in how citizen-led petitions work. Right now, a simple statewide majority can amend the state constitution. If Amendment 4 passes, it will require a majority vote in each congressional district to approve any new citizen-initiated constitutional amendments. It also officially bans foreign adversaries from spending money on ballot measures, which feels like something that we shouldn't have needed an amendment to begin with. It's a move that makes it significantly harder for grassroots campaigns to change the Constitution. On the bright side, at least they finally banned foreign adversaries from messaging with our local laws. Now, if we could just get them to ban those unskippable political ads on YouTube, we'd really be making some progress. You know where we're not making progress? In the field of drinking water. You might want to think twice about taking a sip from the tap today. The FBI is currently investigating a string of cyber attacks hitting local water systems right here in the Midwest. First, it was Minnesota. Now, Michigan has joined the list of states reporting digital intrusions into their municipal water supplies. Authorities are working around the clock to ensure that drinking water remains safe and that hackers haven't compromised the treatment protocols. It's part of a growing national trend where critical everyday infrastructure is being targeted by folks from behind a keyboard. Thankfully, St. Louis Water hasn't reported any breaches, so our taps are safe for now. But it really makes you wonder why hackers are going after our water supply. If you're going to hack a utility, at least hack the power grid during a heat wave and turn everyone's AC down to 68 degrees for free. Could you do that? All right. Distracted driving, as you know, it's a major problem. And now there's a fascinating new way police are tackling it, by distracting you. Sort of. Police have been dressing up as shrubs in New Jersey to catch distracted drivers. They're covered in fake foliage so they look like a bush on the sidewalk, but they're standing so they look like freaking Bigfoot. They look like a Sasquatch. They use binoculars to catch the plates of people who are driving distracted, like messing with their phones. Then they radio ahead to another officer who's stationed up the street, maybe dressed as a tree, who pulls them over. One of these traps last week caught 74 distracted drivers in just 6 hours. I guess it's possible this could spread to other areas of the country like here, although it does seem more elaborate than they need to make it. So they're probably intentionally making it stupid to raise awareness. Some critics wonder if it's some sort of rule against trickery like this, but there probably isn't. Although you have to wonder if they risk distracting the drivers who are paying attention. Like, what would happen if a driver blew through a stop sign and crashed into something because out of the corner of their eye, they saw a moving shrub on the sidewalk and were like, oh, my Bigfoot hunting days are over. I am vindicated. Hey, the Zac Brown Band surprised the entire audience at Fenway Park on Sunday with a huge gift.
3: Tonight we're going to do something that even Jimmy would say is crazy. I'm buying every single person here a cruise for two people on the boat. Every single person here gets a cruise for themselves and a loved one to go on the boat. This is the biggest giveaway in history, ladies and gentlemen. Here tonight at Fenway Park. Make sure you get your ticket and you hit the code, and we'll see you out on the water for sure.
2: When did Zach Brown become the Oprah Winfrey of the country rock crossover world? Everybody look under their chair. We're sending you on vacation. Anything you'd like to add, Sammy Hagar? It's like a mashup gone bad. Motown icon Martha Reeves and two other singers seemingly singing in different genres delivered a national anthem before the Women's Pro Basketball League opener August 1st in Springfield, Illinois. The performance quickly went viral for all the wrong reasons.
5: Oh, say can you see by the dawn's early light
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0: sweet watch were so gallantly streaming. And the rocket's red glare, the bombs bursting in.
1: It's not cool to laugh. Reeves is 85, and she is a legend. She's an icon. She released this statement saying it was an incredible honor to be invited to perform at the inaugural Women's Professional Baseball League event. The field conditions were wet and windy, and without stage monitors, I wasn't able to hear myself as I normally would. Here we go, big finish.
0: Or the land of the free and the home of the brave.
1: Play ball. Finally, at a screening of Spider-Man Brand New Day in Columbia, a whole theater, including a dude in a Spider-Man costume, evacuated because someone in the audience had an extreme flatulence attack. The screening didn't get officially canceled, but everybody left before the end credits because it smelled so effing bad. Here's the end credits theme music and how we think it might have sounded in there.

0: There's a quick scene at the end of the credits, so stick around unless somebody gasses you out. It's pretty good, right? How bad would it have to be for you to bail on the thrilling conclusion of the movie with the single biggest box office opening of all time? Because somebody floated the proverbial air biscuit.
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0: Ozzy and Shaw in the Dark on KSHI 5. It's the AD Show, 974-1111. Oh, just want to say, yeah, Joe, what's up?
1: Election day. Yeah. I'm not so thrilled with it.
2: You're not so thrilled with it?
1: I don't know. You think they're going to pass personal property tax and get rid of it or not?
0: Here's what I understand, and I don't understand much. Do not get any fiscal or societal or political advice from someone like me. I'm a cloth head and an observer at best. But what I understand is this: when the personal property tax thing potentially goes away, we're just going to be paying a whole bunch more in sales tax. But like, yeah, personal property tax is garbage. Hey, good job. You worked, you ground away, you got to a point in life where you could purchase an automobile. That will cost you. Piss off.
1: Right, exactly. I work hard for everything I own, but it's the only state that does it.
0: I don't understand it. And when I first had to do it, when I got here, I was like, surely some mistake. They're like, oh no, that's personal property tax. They'll get you one way or another. This whole thing of going into the ballots and voting against state income tax or personal property tax. And yet, politician is the only job I know where I pay their effing salary and I can't get them on the phone. If Marty wants me in his office, I'm at his office. If John Kiosk he wants me in his office, I'm in his office. Why? Because they pay me money. You and me, we pay the politicians yes. money, and those motherfuckers are completely unavailable at all times. But definitely go vote.
1: All of it, give them a yeah.
2: All right, cool. Have a good one.
1: You too, brother.
3: 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ED Roundtree.
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0: You and me, on the other hand, we have a much more pure and simple relationship. I love you, you love me, and I give you tickets. Case in point, your next chance to win your way to see Leonard Skinner. Hold on. Let me redact that statement. I don't just give you tickets. I award you tickets for being able to name 7 songs in 30 seconds, like I'm gonna do with Leonard Skinner tickets and the 30-second song challenge directly ahead.
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7: I'm John Hewlett, and here's your rock history report for August the 4th. On this day in 1967, a female Monkees fan stowed away on the band's plane between shows in Minneapolis and St. Louis. The girl's father threatened to bring charges for transporting a minor across state lines. Also on this day in 1975, Led Zeppelin singer Robert Plant and his wife were both badly injured when the car he was driving spun off the road and crashed on the Greek islands of Rhodes. Plant smashed both his ankle and his elbow and was not fully fit for the best part of 2 years. A forthcoming North American tour had to be canceled. And on this day in 2010, Don Henley reached an out-of-court settlement with Republican senatorial candidate Chuck DeVore, who used parodies of 2 hits for an election campaign without permission. All She Wants to Do Is Dance and The Boys of Summer were used in campaign videos on YouTube as All She Wants to Do Is Tax and Hope of November. And that's this day in rock history for August 4th on KSHI 95.
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4: Steve Ellman leads St. Charles County. 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Ellman prioritized law enforcement and put officers in schools, making our county safest in the region. And Steve Ellman eliminated the county's real and now personal property taxes. While Steve Ellman leads, Bill Igel misleads. Igel promised to cut your property taxes for 8 years, but never did. 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Igel was rebuked by President Trump's lawyer for misleading and scamming donors to pay for his campaigns. Igel said he's against data centers, but he never voted to regulate data center abuses, but did vote to give tax dollars to benefit the company behind the St. Charles Data Center.
11: Paid for by the committee to elect Steve Ellman, Michael Sommer Jr., treasurer.
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0: 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The weather today, hazy sunshine, high 90 tonight, crystal clear, low of 68, currently 66 with a real feel of 70 at the KC Studios. 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In traffic, there is that debris in the roadway, still 270 northbound before Olive. The right lane is closed. It'll slow you down. There is that road work that will completely screw with your commute. At 70 westbound to US 61 northbound. All the lanes are closed. Left exit is closed. Right exit is closed. Left shoulder is closed. Right shoulder is closed. Make other effing plans. There is a new crash at 270 northbound at Doherty Ferry Road as well. And you should call me. 974-1111 to get in on the phones. Play a 30-second song challenge for these Skinner tickets. We'll do it right after Aria Speedwagon. We're Casey.

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2: The 30-Second Song Challenge is brought to you by Universal Windows Direct. Like me, you're going to be saying, I love my windows. Mike, Satan must be ice skating to work today because you are our perpetual backup caller to the point where we have given you the name Backup Mike. But today is your day to shine because you made it through. Good job, man.
3: Right on.
2: Now, for those that question, like, oh, I never get through, how many times have you been the backup caller? Just like in the last couple of weeks alone, it must have been at least three or four, right?
3: Oh, yeah.
2: Easily. Well, you're in pole position today, my friend. Seven songs, 30 seconds. You're on your way to see Skynyrd. Coming down in 3, 2, song number one.
3: What's your name?
2: Yes. Song number two.
3: Oh, who's crying now?
2: Yeah, buddy. Song three.
3: Unforgiven.
2: Yes. Backup Mike, you are crushing this thus far. You have four songs left to go. You have 18 seconds on the clock. Song number four.
3: Torah of the Sun.
2: Excellent work. Song five.
3: Fly by Night. Closer to the Heart.
2: Yes. Dude, this is a fantastic performance. You have waited and waited and waited. You've called and called and called trying to get your opportunity to play, and you are not wasting it, my friend. You have two songs left to go. You have 10 seconds on the clock. Let's make it happen. Song number six.
3: Oh, no. TNT.
2: Oh. At the buzzer, you were one song short. Mike, I am so sorry, man. We all wanted it for you to the point where Sparky speaks for all of us when he says,
4: oh, crap, why?
2: And let's just do that again because you were great until it went south. And then you knew it.
4: Oh, crap, why?
2: Oh, man. And from beyond the grave, pot smoking, smack talking Patrick, what do you think about the fact that No Coffee Backup Mike worked so hard to get through and then essentially fumbled at the one?
5: That sucks.
6: You get nothing. You lose. Good day, sir.
2: Dude, call back and play again. I believe it's within you, Backup Mike.
3: All right, thanks.
2: All right, better luck next time. It's Heart. It's Magic Man. We're Casey. Oh, heartbreaker. Hey, Heart.

0: Hard on Kish 95, it's the AD show. Dude, people are still calling in about Motown icon Martha Reeves and two other singers doing the national anthem right before the Women's Pro Baseball League opener in Springfield, Illinois.
1: Oh, say can you see by the dawn's early light.
0: Gage, good morning, what's up?
2: Hey, that lady that sang the national anthem, it sounded like Archie Bunker's wife.
0: It's really sad because she is Martha Reeves. She's a Motown icon. She is honestly regarded as one of the single greatest vocalists of all time. But that performance made people be like, Fergie from the Black Eyed Peas, come back. All is forgiven. Yeah, I mean, like, also she's 85. And I don't know what she's like under better conditions, but apparently the monitors were crappy and the wind was picking up. And I don't know if you know this, like, when I was a guy in a band, there'd be numerous times where I was offered national anthems at like ball games and stuff. I was like, absolutely not. It's a really song. It starts super low, it winds up super high, and it's too easy to become the butt of a joke.
2: And it gets criticized so much.
0: Yeah. So, I mean, like, here's a good thing. Martha Reeves, she's already proven that she's one of the all-time greats. She had a bad moment, but this will go down in history.
1: Oh, say can you see?
2: If that don't sound like Art Bunker's wife, I don't know what does.
0: Wait, hold on. Let's get to the home of the brain part. It does sound like Archie Bunker's wife. Good call, brother. Have a good one.
2: You too.
0: Wait, here it is.
1: That way.
0: Big finish.
1: Or the land of the free and the home of the brave.
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1: KSHE, good morning. What's up?
2: How you doing today, buddy?
1: Oh, not too shabby.
2: Hey, you know, that is the thing. You know what make it, you make it even sweeter?
1: What's that?
2: Roseanne Barr was there, too, singing.
1: Yeah.
2: That would have made it really sweet. I feel it was a little for the lady, you know what I mean? Like I said, she's 85 years old or so, and, you know.
1: Yeah.
2: I mean, her heart was in it.
1: Yeah,
2: you know,
1: her heart was in it. And look, it's interesting because, like I said, when I was a dude in a band, our record label would be like, "You got a good voice. I'll get you a national anthem." I was like, under no effing circumstances. Like, you must have an unbelievable range to do that, and an even more unbelievable range to do it and sell it. Like, that last note of the Land of the Free stuff. Like, if you're not bringing it to a stunning crescendo, you're nothing. And they're like, "Well, you could kind of do it in your own way." I'm like, no, doing it in your own way gets you crucified for the rest of your life. How long ago did Roseanne do that?
2: Oh my God, I had been at least, what, 15 some plus years ago?
1: A million years ago, and the first thing you think of when you hear Roseanne, not comedy icon, not, you know, slightly wacky social media personality, not a person that brought years and years of entertainment into our homes. No, you think, whack job butchered the national anthem. Yeah. Same with Fergie from the Black Eyed Peas, who is legitimately one of the most polished vocalists I have ever heard. I've seen her live and she slays it. She has been grinding it out ever since she was a little kid playing Lucy or Patty. I can't remember which character was in the Peanuts thing. She has worked a lifetime to get where she was. She's had hit after hit after hit. What's the thing you first hear or think of when you think Fergie?
2: Oh gosh, I really couldn't tell you, my man.
1: Sweet Caboose, Terrible National Anthem.
2: Sweet Caboose.
1: Thank you,
2: dude. You make my day every morning listening to you, dude. You are one of a kind, my man.
1: Thank you, man. Have a great one. Appreciate you, bro.
2: You too, buddy. Bye, there. Bye.
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1: That's why I never did a national anthem in public. I don't even have the Sweet Caboose to make up for any horrible anthem butcherings that I might happen to do despite my best intentions. Hey, speaking of best intentions, I have an intention of getting you hooked up with tickets to go see Lynyrd Skynyrd. You'll have another chance to do that in the 8:30 30-second song challenge. More immediately, though, before the end of the hour, I see Guns N' Roses coming up. When you hear them, whip out that KSHE app, give it a little taparoo, and get yourself into the show.
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15: Breaking news. Missouri will vote on Amendment 4 this August. Right now, a ballot measure passes in Missouri if it gets a majority of votes statewide. Amendment 4 would permanently end that. If Amendment 4 passes, it would rewrite the Missouri Constitution. So instead of using the total statewide vote to decide if something is approved, a measure would need to win a majority of votes separately in each of Missouri's 8 congressional districts in order to pass. So one district could veto the will of most Missourians. 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Protect Majority Rule. 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
18: 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The weather today, not too shabby. Hazy sunshine, high of 90. Tonight, crystal clear sky, low 68. 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There's a stalled vehicle, 364 eastbound at Route K. Okay, the right shoulder is closed. There is another stall, 64 eastbound past Olive, and there is moving road work, 44 westbound at bus 44 Pacific. The right lane is closed. Two lanes are open. It'll slow you down a little bit. Speaking of being slow, do not be slow to your KC app to win your way and to see Guns N' Roses. 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
1: Oh, well, he's very popular. 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
3: Oh, hey, you. Good morning. How's it going? How are you? It's A.D. Roundtree. If you are just getting here, welcome to this, your Tuesday edition of the AD Show. Yeah, your Tuesday, like every day that goes by, that, my friend, is another step that you are taking forward.
4: Well, you guys rock. You double live Gonzo. You're intensity in 10 cities, live at Budokan.
3: You're doing awesome. Hang in there. You got this. You are a badass. And if you need something, if there's anything I can do for you to make your Tuesday better, hit me up and let me know. I'm here with you. I'm here for you. One of the ways I can do that is this right around 8:30. And the 30-second song challenge, another chance for you to win your way in to see Leonard Skinner. Right now, though, 974-1111. For you, is it yes or no on Waymo? You know, Waymo, the driverless taxi, Uber-y sort of thing. You know what's really interesting? For the longest time, I think the big debate about Waymo for you, me, all of us, and all these other autonomous cars has been, would you take one? And if you are like me, your answer has always been, sure, yeah, seems like a great idea. You first. I'm not saying I don't trust it. I'm saying I'd like a few million more beta tester to go before me, because don't you feel like every couple of weeks there's another Waymo gone wrong story? A Waymo gets pulled over by a cop, then takes the hell off. Congratulations, you are now the getaway car in a crime you didn't commit. And you've heard the stories about the accidents. Waymo jumps a curb and mangles a pedestrian. Pedestrian gets huge settlement, but no longer has toes. Waymo spontaneously bursts into fire. Nobody can figure out why. Want to take one? No. Waymo calls the cops on passengers. At this point, I can't keep up. But if you are like me, it hasn't exactly inspired a whole lot of confidence. Not wild about the idea of my ride showing up, possibly in need of a software update. And then, you know what happened? This past Sunday night just gone by, I was headed in the car with my wife, Amy, to Del Mar Hall to see one of our favorite bands, All. As you know, the closer you get to the city part of St. Louis, the greater the likelihood that some absolute effing psychopath without using a turn signal will screech across three lanes of traffic, weaving in and out, creating one of those brown trousers moments where everybody on the highway is convinced they're about 3 seconds away from starring in the evening news and meeting our grisly ends. Also, this maniac of a driver can shave a whopping 38 seconds off their trip and get to the next red light, a whole car length ahead of you. Congratulations, Mario Andretti, you did it. But we're getting ready to take the exit for the Del Mar Loop, and I see a Waymo. Now, maybe it's just me, but for whatever the hell reason, if you are like me, you'd always assume these things kind of stayed off the highway, like they do neighborhoods and surface streets and maybe a nice quiet trip to Whole Foods. But no, there it is. This weird looking Lego brick with wheels and no driver cruising right next to us at about 60 miles an hour. And it looked like somebody lost a toaster on the highway. I move over to take the exit, and the Waymo changes lanes and guns it, absolutely guns it, blows right by us. And I have to admit, when it did that, that gave me pause, because here's a driverless car doing close to 70 miles an hour in a part of St. Louis where even humans have no idea what the other human is about to do. Somewhere nearby, there is a Nissan Altima with three different colored doors and no tags about to cut across four lanes because they suddenly remembered they needed that exit. As the Waymo disappeared into traffic and I watched another lunatic weaving all over the road, I thought, No, don't like that. And maybe it's me. Maybe the technology's there. But if you're like me, this does not inspire your confidence. I think part of the problem is I don't trust tech anymore. Do you? I give you a perfect example of why I don't trust tech in 2026. I didn't ask it to, but somehow Google's Gemini has decided it now runs everything in my car. The voice texting that used to work flawlessly is now a useless bag of suck. I'll try and text my wife, Amy, I love you, baby. And somehow it sends a light bulb, Bobby, and then starts a purchase for interior illumination products that I don't need. If artificial intelligence can't reliably tell my wife I love her and I'm on my way home without accidentally starting a transaction with a Home Depot employee called Robert, why would I trust it to pilot a couple of autonomous tons of steel next to me on 270 at 70 miles an hour? Answer, I would not. It's my take, though. Maybe you're all about it. Maybe you ride in them regularly. Maybe you own Waymo and you're all pissed off at me right now. Let's go. 974-1111. Yes or no on Waymo. Have you ridden in one? Have you seen one out in the wild? Are you cool with it or does it freak you the hell out? It's Zeppelin Workhashi.

0: Zeppelin, the Ocean on KC95. It's the AD show. 974-1111 is my number. KC, good morning. Yes or no on Waymo? Would you go in one? And have you seen one out in the wild?
1: Good morning, AD. And I have not seen one. And there ain't no way I'm getting in something that ain't got a driver in it.
0: Well, you know, when they first started talking, and this goes back like a decade ago, I think Teslas were the first autonomous cars where they're like, hey, you know, it can drive itself. You can take your hands off the steering wheel. I was like, what happens when you take your hands off the steering wheel? They're like, you can do that for about 30 seconds, and then it tells you to put your hands back on the steering wheel. I'm like, so we're not there yet. And they're like, yeah, but it can drive itself. I was like, not really. Unless I can jump in the back and take a little nappy nap, it doesn't count. And with a Waymo, you could, but man, I don't think there yet.
1: No, it's not there yet. And I mean, this is what I always say, and I'm not the most technological guy, but technology is great until it isn't.
0: Mm-hmm.
1: And I just don't trust a car that doesn't have a brain, so to speak, and be able to think on a matter of seconds.
0: You
1: like
0: know,
1: you said, the pothole or somebody cut in front of it.
0: Very much be a 21st century digital boy, and I guess I still am, but I was an early adopter of all things tech, and it came from being in a band and wanting to make recordings and not having enough money for a full-blown recording studio. And when digital recording came in, you're like, wow, look at all the possibilities. So when there was a new gadget, when there was a new piece of tech, when there was a new way of doing business that involved technology to be adopted, I was first to the party. I was first to master it, and maybe I was making some money off of it. I really loved being first with tech. And ever since AI came in about a year or so ago, we are an entire species that is beta testing something that is not ready yet, that is a pain in the ass, that creates more work, that doesn't work the way it should, that costs us more, and quite frankly, can put us in some very dangerous situations. I was all about tech for the longest time, and I am pumping the brakes on that one because I think there is something driving it before we're ready to have it that is not okay with me personally, and not okay with me when I see a driverless car out on the road blowing by me doing 70 as a Nissan Altima careens close to it with no tags and three different color doors.
1: I agree. Thank you, sir. Have a great day. Rock on.
0: Take care.
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0: You will have another chance to win your way in to see Lynyrd Skynyrd. We'll do that directly ahead in the 8:30 30-second song challenge. If you're in a Waymo driverless car, you'll really be able to focus on things. Unless, of course, you are gripped with a clutching fear of potential grisly death. Hey, let's get somebody inducted into the Real Rock Army.
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0: Chris Hood from Belleville, Illinois joins the Real Rock Army today. It's brought to you by Seavers Equipment and Seavers JCB. Chris loves KC95 because he loves the songs and the artists that take him back to being a kid in high school. He loves the contests. He loves the ticket opportunities. You got another one of those coming up in a little bit, dude. Chris thinks he should be in the Real Rock Army because he's new to the St. Louis area. He loves classic rock, so KC is always on his radio, in his truck, and at work. Thank you so much for coming to town, finding us, and sticking with us, brother. Much appreciated. Chris is married with four awesome bonus kids. He works at LKQ in Hartford, cleaning and shipping car parts. He loves putting together Lego sets. He has a tattoo obsession and he loves horror movies and Jason Voorhees. Welcome to the Real Rock Army, Chris. We're stoked to have you.
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9: In a county full of slick politicians, one man never got the memo. Jake Zimmerman. He may not be cool, but as county assessor, Zimmerman delivered. Here's Jake.
10: I stopped casinos taking money from our schools and cracked down on wealthy developers dodging taxes.
11: The St. Louis American called his office a model of respectful competence. And the Post-Dispatch just endorsed Zimmerman in his campaign for county executive for his pledge to take the drama out of county government. As county executive, he'll make life more affordable and stand up to MAGA's attacks on our rights.
10: I'm not flashy, but I get results, and I've got your back.
11: Then there's Brian Williams. Williams voted with MAGA Republicans to open the door to extreme abortion bans. And now MAGA is bankrolling Williams with $150,000 in donations. 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Jake Zimmerman is on our side. Paid for by Citizens for Jake Zimmerman. Jeannie Kirkton, treasurer.
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5: 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And Steve Ellman eliminated the county's real and now personal property taxes. 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Igel said he's against data centers, but he never voted to regulate data center abuses, but did vote to give tax dollars to benefit the company behind the St. Charles Data Center.
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11: 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Weather today, hazy sunshine, high 90 tonight, crystal clear sky, low of 68, currently 66 with a real feel of 70 at the KC Studios. 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In traffic, there is a stalled vehicle, 364 eastbound at Route K. The right shoulder is closed. They've cleared that other stall, 64 eastbound past Olive. And there is that road work, 44 westbound at Bus 44 Pacific. Right lane is closed. Just two lanes open. It'll slow you down a little bit. 974-1111. Get in on the phones. Play a 30-second song challenge for these tickets to go see Skinner. We'll do it right after Bowie. It's Changes. We're KC.

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2: The 30-Second Song Challenge is brought to you by Universal Windows Direct. Like me, you're going to be saying, I love my windows. Tina, good morning. How's it going?
3: It's going great.
2: Tina, did you hear the previous caller at 7:30 who got 6 out of the 7 songs right?
3: The end of it, I did.
2: You caught the tail end of it. Oh, well, this will be very telling. All right, Tina, 7 songs, 30 seconds, and I'll send you to see Leonard Skinner coming down in 3, 2, song number 1.
3: What's your name?
2: Very good. Song 2.
3: Who's crying now?
2: Excellent. Song 3.
3: Unforgiven.
2: Tina? Now, I'm tempting fate by saying this, but you have gotten through a few of the more difficult 30-second song challenge songs. You have maybe heard the rest of this, so we're looking pretty good. You got 22 seconds on the clock, 4 songs left to go. Let's go. Song number 4.
3: Oh.
2: Tina?
3: Oh, my God. You're cutting out. Children of the Sun.
2: Yes! All right, Tina. Phew.
3: It was cutting out. I'm sorry.
2: That's something for you to take up with your cell phone carrier, not me, Tina. That said, you're still in winning place. You have 3 songs left to go. You have 5 seconds on the clock, but those 3 songs are the last 3 songs. And you said you heard the tail end of the previous 30-second song challenge, right?
3: Yes.
2: All right. Song number 5.
3: Closer to the Heart.
2: Yes. Okay, Tina.
3: Oh, my God.
2: Oh, this is a nail-biter, Tina.
3: Ooh.
2: Do you remember the next song from when you were listening previously?
3: I believe I do.
2: Okay. All right. 3 seconds. 2 songs. Come on, Tina. Let's get this done. Make it happen, Tina. Song number 6. Oh! At the buzzer with 1 song left to go, Tina. Oh! All right. What cell phone provider do you have?
3: AT&T.
2: All right, they don't advertise on the show. Because of AT&T and because they don't help to pay my salary, F it. I'm going to put 2 more seconds on the clock. All right, Tina?
3: Thank you so
2: I
3: much.
2: I am real. People are going to be waiting for me in the parking lot, Tina. But quite frankly, there's 2 things
3: That's
2: going
3: okay.
2: for you here. One, I feel a certain amount of sympathy with all the talk of tech failing us in 2026. I feel a certain amount of sympathy about your cell phone crapping out on you during Billy Thorpe's Children of the Sun, which you did, as it turns out, ultimately no. And the other thing is, I don't want to have to pull another game out of my ass because you can't win this. So, song number 7, 3 songs. I'm going to put 2.5 seconds on the clock. Song number 7.
3: Free
2: Bird. Oh, yeah. Way to go, Tina.
3: Thank you so much. Oh, my gosh.
2: Oh, it is a charitable and benevolent AD that you have found on the end of your phone line today because...
4: You won. You did it. You did it. I knew you would. I just knew you would.
2: I knew you would. Hold line, Tina. Nirvana, it's Come As You Are. There'll be another chance for you to tap the track and win your way in to see Guns N' Roses in just a little bit. Hang tight, we're Keishi.

0: Nirvana comes you are on KC95. It's the AD show. 974-1111 is my number. Good morning. Yes or no on Waymo driverless cars?
1: No thanks. No way. No how.
0: So have you seen one on the road?
1: Matter of fact, I have. It was going down Lucas Hunt, going southbound. I was going northbound, and I was like, what the heck is that?
0: Yeah.
1: Then I finally realized it was one of those mechanical, brainless.
0: That's the thing. I always was just like, yeah, sure, have at it. That sounds like fun for somebody else. I don't want to get in one. And then I was like, I don't know if I want to share the road with the one. This makes me feel weird because, like, here's the thing. Do you know why I think Waymos are extra dangerous here in St. Louis?
1: Why is it?
0: What do we have more of than almost anybody else in St. Louis? It's on the road.
1: A temp tag.
0: That too. And on the roads?
1: Oh, do we have potholes?
0: Yeah, I don't know if we're the pothole capital of these United States of America, but we got to be in the top effing five. And look, potholes spring up all the time, and I know that Waymo's use satellite navigation, but there will come a point where Waymo has to make a decision between, do I go careen straight into this pothole and have a blowout, or do I take evasive action and sideswipe this other vehicle on the road? That's the problem with autonomous vehicles. They can't evaluate options. A, option B, and go, what's option C? I don't know. You know what I mean?
1: Right. Things trying to think, and by the time the thing thinks of what to do, it's already done something that nobody expected it.
0: You know when I realized that driverless cars were not quite there yet?
1: What was that?
0: Do you know who Taylor Jackson is?
1: No.
0: Taylor Jackson made the news a couple years ago because she is an adult entertainer. And she made the news because she and her boyfriend were like, we're adult content creators. I just got a new Tesla that drives itself. Let's hop in the back and make some adult entertainment. So they did. And people quickly went, you could have died. That's a terrible idea. Just because they're driverless doesn't mean you can count on them to drive yourself. And I was like, okay, if you can't hop in the back and cut some good old red-blooded American adult entertainment, or in my case, take a nap on the way to work, then we're not there yet, man.
1: Definitely not. We would that kind of mature activity.
0: Yeah. Although it did give an interesting new term to the expression backup camera. Gotta go, bro. Give me a KC Rocks.
1: KC Rocks. Now let's get this day started.
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0: Hey, tap the track. Go see Guns N' Roses. 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

0: Guns N' Roses on KC95, CAD show. Hopefully this is Stoney Stanton on line one. I'll find out what happened. Do you remember last Thursday, I think it was, Bobby J. Cox was in the studio. He was doing a whole bunch of shows at the Funny Bone, and Stoney Stanton said, I got a good amount of marijuana that Bobby J. Cox seems to value that I would be happy to pass on to him because he's hilarious. And Bobby J. Cox said, if you do that, I'll put you on the guest list. And I said, hey, there can't be a quid pro quo because otherwise the station loses its license and I lose my job. But if this is a friendly gesture between two people, then that's cool. And they proceeded. But if this is Stanton, we'll figure out if that little transaction actually happened. Casey, good morning. What's up?
1: What's going on, bro?
0: Hey, yeah, what up, Stoney Stanton? So I have a very big question for you, Stoney Stanton. You, through the radio show, and I should probably stop doing this, figured out a deal with Bobby J. Cox, the great and hilarious local St. Louis comedian that was playing the Funny Bone last weekend, where you would bring him a whole bunch of your homegrown, and magically your name would be on the guest list. Did that little situation work out?
1: Yeah, we were on the guest list every day this weekend. You know, just AD was brokering a deal for us.
0: Very good. Yeah, bringing the people together.
1: Yeah, bringing them together. I brought a lot with me, but I never did get hooked up with him after the show. He never came out.
0: Oh, he never came out?
1: They waited about a half hour and everybody came out except for Bobby. He's still working out. So I said, man, let's get out of here. I'm sitting there with a bag in my hand.
0: Let's put in all, APB. Well, let's put out an AWB, an all-weed bulletin. Bobby J. Cox, Stoney Stanton is... still had planned to make good on the weed deal. You just didn't come out to collect it. So if you're listening, your weed is waiting for you.
1: Yes, I still got bagged up. I got about half a grocery bag.
0: half a grocery bag. That's an awful lot of marijuana. All right, man.
1: Yeah, it was
0: very generous of you. All right, well, hopefully we hear from Bobby J. Cox.
1: Hopefully so. Before he gets out of town.
0: If not, I'm sure you'll be able to put it to good use.
1: Yes, I will.
0: All right, Stan, have a good one.
1: You rock, brother. Catch you later.
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0: 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Also, this is important. 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
29: 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The weather today, it will get warm, but it's not going to be as death-defyingly humid. Hazy sunshine, high 90. Tonight, crystal clear sky, low 68. 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There is a stall, 364 eastbound at Route K. The right shoulder is closed. They clear that other stall, 64 eastbound past Olive, though, and there is that moving road work still, 44 westbound, bus 44 Pacific. The right lane is closed. Two lanes open. That will slow you down a little bit. It's Billy Squire and the Stroke. We're Casey.

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Patty, Don't Do Me Like That on Kish 95. It's the AD Show. You and I are coming up on the round trip. And you know what? I have not yet picked out a song. What do you think? 974-1111. Your choice. We'll do it right after AC/DC. We're Kishy.

0: Songs you know, songs you love, but songs you might not have heard in a while. 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
1: Oh, it's really dusty in here.
0: Picks out some long-lost favorites and tells the stories behind them. This is the AD Round Treat.
2: 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What do you think I should play? Casey, good morning. What's up?
3: Hey, what's up, AD? It's Oscar Devin.
2: Hey, man. How are you, Devin?
3: Good. Hey, I got a request for your first round treat later on, bro.
2: All right.
3: So we all know it's coming back time for that year of school, and people are getting ready. But my kind of school has the Ramones. I'm talking about the Ramones song, Rock Roll High School, baby.
2: This is a very, very good idea, but I think we'll save that until it's actually time for kids to go back to school. If you are like me, you haven't been in school for quite some time now, have you?
3: I've been out of high school since 15 years, but I know my little brother is still upset. I was like, dude, just think of it like this. You're only going to be there for a few hours. You don't have to listen to the teacher. Just throw on your headphones and listen to your rock music, brother.
2: Well,
3: we'll get through the day.
2: Here's the thing that still, to this day, I have a problem with. Like, they start the back-to-school sales while you still have weeks and weeks of summer vacation left. I'm like, I know it's coming to an end, but don't remind me that I've got to go back to school. My time won't be on. I'm going to have homework to do. And still, all these years later, it skeeves me the hell out when people are like, we have everything you need for a new school year. I'm like, really? I have everything you need to shut the hell up. It's still summertime.
3: Yeah, because trust me, when I was younger, I don't want to go back to school. It's boring.
2: You know what? We'll get to the Ramones request at some point, but I see no reason to rush along the back-to-school terror that kids are feeling as we speak.
3: We still got maybe like a week or two, because he doesn't go back to school until the 18th.
2: Yeah. You enjoy...
3: And he's like, ugh.
2: Yeah, you know what? You know what we will do instead of that? We will do a song with a line in it that I've clutched to my heart because it spoke to me as a kid when my dad was playing it in the car, and it speaks to me now as an adult. It's a line that goes, your everlasting summer, you can see it fading fast. You know which song we're talking about?
3: Ooh. Oh, man. You got me on the jam on that one.
2: Don't worry about it. Have a listen. Have a good one, bro. Thanks for the suggestion.
3: Thank you.
2: Later. Your everlasting summer, you can see it fading fast, so you grab a piece of something that you think is gonna last. Hang in there, kids. It's Steely Dan. It's really in the years. We're KG.

0: Hang on to summer for as long as humanly possible. I mean, despite the gooch grease and the tornadoes, it's been lovely here in St. Louis. All kinds of amazing shows this summer. It really has been the summer of shows. Case in point, Guns N' Roses, they're going to be here in the not-too-distant future, and you can get yourself into this show when you hear Guns N' Roses before the end of the hour. Tap that track and win your way in. Another show that's rolling through, actually after summer is over, Thunderhead paying tribute to the music of Rush at Chesterfield Amphitheater. That happens, I think that's like the last show of the season at the Chesterfield Amphitheater, Friday, October 2nd. And you can win your way in next in the College of Rock and Roll Knowledge.
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15: 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Igel said he's against data centers, but he never voted to regulate data center abuses, but did vote to give tax dollars to benefit the company behind the St. Charles Data Center.
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0: 974-1111 to get in on the phones. take on Afton from the Courtney Show and the College of Rock and Roll Knowledge. We'll do it right after Guns N' Roses. Oh, tap the app. Get into the show. It's You Could Be Mine. We're Casey.

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1: 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It's Afton from The Courtney Show. Thank you so much for helping us out.
2: Hey, thanks for having me on, AD.
1: You know what Craig Breen, the size of a planet, Rutledge is doing as we speak?
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1: Tech support for voters.
2: Oh, that's so good of him.
1: He's out there making sure the internet doesn't go down while we are pulling the lever of democracy.
2: Hey, somebody's got to do it.
1: Don Ho, you ready to take on Afton from The Courtney Show and this Battle of Rockwits for these tickets to go see Thunderhead pay tribute to the music of Rush?
3: Yes.
1: All right. Afton, great to see you.
2: You too.
1: As is the custom, you must now wait outside the other door.
2: All right, I'm on it. I'm out of here.
1: All right, cool. Don, we have 5 rock and roll trivia questions. You get more right than Afton, you win. She gets more right than you, she wins. Ties go to the house. Question number 1. Whilst maintaining that you gave love a bad name, what vital organ did Bon Jovi say you shot them through?
3: The heart.
1: Question number 2. Which KC artist released the song Brandy, You're a Fine Girl?
3: Brandy, You're a Fine Girl. Oh, man. That's a tough one. Brandy.
1: I must hurry you along so you don't have time to Google it.
3: I'm sorry, I don't know that one.
1: Question number 3. In this round of unnecessary censorship, fill in the blank. What's in the box?
3: The man in the box.
1: Question number 4 is, of course, a dramatic reading of rock lyrics. People talk about me, baby. Say I'm doing you wrong. Well, don't you worry, baby. Don't worry, because I'm right here at home. Are the lyrics to which KC song?
3: I'm right here. Oh, man. I know it. I'm right here at home. Oh, I know who the artist is. I can't even think of it. Baby, because I'm right here at home. Golden Country.
1: And finally, question number 5. Many people consider this to be the masterclass question. If you get this one correct, we are all going to be very, very impressed. Question number 5 is as follows. Which Rolling Stones album contains the song Wild Horses?
3: Rolling Stones album contained Wild Horses.
1: Again, I've got to hurry you along so there's no Googling. God.
3: No, I have one phone in my hand. I'm talking to you through it. Wild Horses. Oh, God. I have to know this. Hello?
1: Yeah, go ahead. You don't know it?
3: Wild Horses. I don't know it. I'm sorry.
1: All right. Afton, come on back in here.
3: I better have known the Alice in Chains one, though, because I played it at my gig this past Saturday.
1: Nobody likes a bragger, but yes, you did, and we'll see how you do. Our boy did 2 out of 5.
2: Okay.
1: So this says a couple things. One, you don't need that much to beat him.
2: Okay.
1: But also, I might have made the questions a little hard, because people tend to do better than that. Musically speaking, what is your wheelhouse?
2: 2000s pop.
1: Oh, this is going to go great. Question number 1.
2: Okay.
1: According to the fellows in Bon Jovi, as the love interest in the song was giving love a bad name, what vital organ were they shooting them through?
2: The heart.
1: The heart is correct. Shot through the heart. And you're to blame. You give love a bad name. And the score is a tie of 1-1. Question number 2. Which KC artist released the song Brandy, You're a Fine Girl?
2: Oh, I know that song.
1: Mm-hmm. Everybody knows the song.
2: What a good wife she would be.
1: Uh-huh.
2: I have no idea.
1: That's okay. Neither did our friend on the
2: really?
1: Phone. You are tied up 1-1.
3: I didn't get
1: the answer is Looking Glass.
2: Looking Glass. class.
3: Yeah.
1: Are you both kicking yourselves now? Because I thought that one was an easy one.
2: Yeah, okay. We should have known that.
1: Okay. In this round of unnecessary censorship, fill in the blank. What's in the box?
2: A man in the box.
1: You are both correct. The scores are tied up 2-2. It's gotten very exciting.
2: Yes.
1: Question number four, Afton. You've never experienced this before, but question number four is a dramatic reading of rock lyrics.
2: Okay.
1: People talk about me, baby. Say I'm doing you wrong. Doing you wrong. Well, don't you worry, baby. Don't worry, because I'm right here, right here, right here, right here. At home. Are the lyrics which Casey song?
2: They are The Joker?
1: Yeah! Way to go! Congratulations!
2: Yay.
1: And just like that, Afton pulls ahead 3-2. Sorry, Don Home. Question number five is the masterclass question. If you get this one right, we're all going to be very impressed. It becomes even more impressive because of the way people consume music in 2026. When I ask you, and you know the answer to the question, which Rolling Stones album...
2: Ooh,
1: includes
2: I'm already out.
1: Wild Horses.
2: That is the album. It's just called Songs About Horses.
1: Songs About Horses is incorrect, but nevertheless, you didn't know Sticky Fingers, but 3 out of 5 is good enough to win your first ever College of Rock and Roll Knowledge. Sorry, Don Ho.
2: I'm sorry. I feel bad.
1: We will get you hooked up with something, but you must now do the talk of shame. I'm Don Ho, and I flunked out of the College of Rock and Roll Knowledge whilst competing against someone who had never played the game before. Go.
3: I'm Don Ho, and I flunked out of the College of Rock and Roll Knowledge to someone that has never played before.
1: Nevertheless, Afton is a pro. Way to go, Afton.
2: Oh,
1: thank you so much for saving our ass. People talk about me, baby, say I'm doing you wrong. But don't worry, I'm right here, right here, right here at home. It's Steve Miller and the Joker. We're Casey.

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Alice Cooper from Poison on KC95. It's the AD show. That is it for me. Thank you so much for hanging. Thank you for being part of my KC morning family, as always. This time that you and I spent together, it's best part of the day. I'll be back tomorrow. We'll do it all over again. Learn is in next with more Guns N' Roses, I believe, in our 10 o'clock hour, which is another chance for you to tap the track and wind up at the show. Final vinyl. Oh, you know what? You know what? This is awesome. I think someone in their infinite wisdom has sponsored Final Vinyl. Let's take a look-see here. Why is the mouse not working? There we go. Final Vinyl. Final Vinyl is brought to you by T.R. 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You can tell that a T.R. Hughes home is going to be toppy-notchy because they appreciate the proper KC aesthetic. I actually got a request in Final Vinyl from Jeremy in Wentzville, who said, I would very much like to hear Born to be Wild. I was like, well, Jeremy didn't specify Born to be Wild. And if you are like me, you've always had a special place in your heart for this one. Before they became everything they were, the first thing that sort of caught people's attention when The Cult came out was this. It is The Cult, their take on the Steppenwolf classic. It's Born to be Wild. We're KC. Later.

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It's KC95. Happy Tuesday to you. It's Lauren. I'll be with you all the way until 2 o'clock. We have Five Finger Death Punch tickets coming up. We also have the Super Short Sports Report. We have a snack pack and then, of course, Exit 90. So lots of rock and roll in between. Hope you're having a good day so far. Here's AC/DC. They will be here September 8th at the Dome. You got your tickets yet?

0: FMN's got this photo book coming out in September. He did it with his brother Barry, and there's like 10,000 photos to be looked over that we have not seen. We haven't seen 90% of these Pearl Jam photos, and they were taken from the kind of beginning of Pearl Jam, which is pretty excellent, so I look forward to that. So get ready to arrange your top eight. Guys, I've not been excited about technology or social media news in a long time, but I come from the MySpace generation, and I remember having a top eight and a theme song on my profile. I remember putting out, you know, flyers to house parties I was throwing, and oh my God, MySpace was a total treat, and I guess it's coming back. So Chris and Tim Vanderhook, they confirmed their intentions in a recent documentary about the MySpace platform and said that they're going to relaunch. They're just waiting for the right time to do it. Well, the right time is now, man. We are running out of time. Have you seen the forest fires? Let's get it done.
1: One, two, three, four.

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Five Finger Death Punch is going to be here in town, Hollywood Casino Amphitheater, and it's all going down Friday, August 21st. So if you would like to win a pair of tickets, give me a call right now, 314-974-1111, caller 10. You're going to see some metal.

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2: 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Now at your fingertips in Illinois and Missouri. So it is Shark Week, and so researchers at Cal State Long Beach, they're testing out this surveillance boat. It's a drone, actually, designed to track great white sharks along the California coastline. And so this boat drone is going to be patrolling the water. They're going to be listening for tagged sharks and, you know, samples of the ocean for shark DNA. Kind of cool. And it can go airborne to capture video from the sky when sharks might be detected. So I guess that all this research, this is going to a shark lab and hope to have some real-time data that's going to help lifeguards and help everybody over in California make some better safety calls and keep beachgoers informed about, you know, what they're possibly swimming by. So I love sharks. I respect them. I am scared as hell. So I welcome any technology that will be able to detect them like tornadoes, because honestly, I'm 5'3", great white, swallow me in one gulp.
3: It's that Casey Stuff.
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4: Today's news member is Dana Way, and Dana is from Alton, Illinois. 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And Dana thinks that she should be a part of the Real Rock Army because she moved to Alton 2 years ago, and she discovered KC, and then she's felt like home ever since. I love that. She's got a house full of 7 crazy people, 5 dogs, 4 cats, and something is always going on, she says. 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

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I'm going to be out about double digits this week. 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I'm going to be at Hollywood Casino for the Foreigner and Skynyrd pre-party, which is going to be super excellent from 5 until 7. And then on Friday from 11 until 2, I'll be broadcasting my show from Cafe Telegraph in South County because we've got a pop-up stuff store happening. 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
6: 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A couple weeks ago, Graham Nash played two shows at the Sheldon. I was happy enough to be going to the Saturday show. And it was my first time seeing Graham Nash. I've gotten to interview him before, and I know about him plenty, but it was kind of like a timing thing. Never got to see him, you know, until this year. And it was moving. I was deeply invested in the storytelling that he told, especially about Joni Mitchell, and also just other current events that he was discussing. And he was really good. And his band that is with him, these three younger guys, they were fantastic too. And so I've been kind of reeling since that show, and I've been playing so much CSNY at my house. And I thought, you know what, I got to take it to the airwaves, because when you got an earworm like that, you can't let it go. And these are two songs that Graham Nash played the night I was there. And they're two songs that are still quite relevant today. So enjoy.

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3: I'm John Hewlett, and here's your Rock History Report for August the 4th. On this day in 1967, a female Monkees fan stowed away on the band's plane between shows in Minneapolis and St. Louis. The girl's father threatened to bring charges for transporting a minor across state lines. Also on this day in 1975, Led Zeppelin singer Robert Plant and his wife were both badly injured when the car he was driving spun off the road and crashed on the Greek islands of Rhodes. Plant smashed both his ankle and his elbow and was not fully fit for the best part of 2 years. A forthcoming North American tour had to be canceled. And on this day in 2010, Don Henley reached an out-of-court settlement with Republican senatorial candidate Chuck DeVore, who used parodies of two hits for an election campaign without permission. All She Wants to Do Is Dance and The Boys of Summer were used in campaign videos on YouTube as All She Wants to Do Is Tax and Hope of November. And that's this day in rock history for August 4th on KC95.
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Motley Crue. They will be here with Tesla and Extreme Hollywood Casino Amphitheater August 19th. Lots of rock and roll coming through our city. Also, August 23rd, if you need some Pink Floyd action, the Australian Pink Floyd show will be at the Factory.

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Scorpions, No One Like You. It's KSHE 95. Hey, follow KSHE on the socials, man. We are constantly trying to just, I don't know, absorb every St. Louisan that likes this rock and roll radio station. We are on Instagram. We are on, we're on Facebook. I believe we're on TikTok. I deleted my TikTok, so I don't see that as much, but there's always something going on around here. Would love to have you like us at KSHE 95. We like you. You should like us. Let's go.

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29: 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We're going back to the debut album from Firehouse, self-titled, of course, from 1990. And they were one of those transitional bands that was like glam into whatever the 90s were becoming. And they really kind of fizzled out, no pun intended there. But this was maybe their biggest release was their self-titled. And it was released through Epic Records. And this is kind of a B-side of that record. I've kind of been going through Firehouse a lot this year, and this is maybe like the third or fourth single they released off of that record, and it's called Overnight Sensation. I will talk to you tomorrow at 10 o'clock. Make sure you follow me on the socials at Learn Versus Radio, and have an excellent day, St. Louis. 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

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Welcome to Real Rock Radio, KC95. Mark Close in for Timmy Virgin for a couple of days. He's taking some time off. We appreciate you being with us. We'll cover all the stuff that he does. We'll even give you some Skinner, and they are in concert tomorrow night, I believe. No, they'll be in concert Thursday night. Learn will be out there out at the Hollywood Casino, the bar and the casino. And she'll be doing an appearance from 5 until 7. Stop by and see her.

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4: I'm John Hewlett, and here's your Rock History Report for August the 4th. On this day in 1967, a female Monkees fan stowed away on the band's plane between shows in Minneapolis and St. Louis. The girl's father threatened to bring charges for transporting a minor across state lines. Also on this day in 1975, Led Zeppelin singer Robert Plant and his wife were both badly injured when the car he was driving spun off the road and crashed on the Greek islands of Rhodes. Plant smashed both his ankle and his elbow and was not fully fit for the best part of 2 years. A forthcoming North American tour had to be canceled. And on this day in 2010, Don Henley reached an out-of-court settlement with Republican senatorial candidate Chuck DeVore, who used parodies of two hits for an election campaign without permission. All She Wants to Do Is Dance and The Boys of Summer were used in campaign videos on YouTube as All She Wants to Do Is Tax and Hope of November. And that's this day in rock history for August 4th on KC95.
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7: 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Tonight, showers and thunderstorms, low 70. Tomorrow, showers and thunderstorms, high 77. That's your KC Weather.
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GNR, Sympathy for the Devil. Everybody does covers, right? They're coming up the 16th. They'll be at Busch Stadium if you want to check that shows out. Tickets are on sale, and they've got some pretty good prices on those tickets. They've made some adjustments, and you could go see those guys and not have to spend a ton of money.

lady with a big voice, Pat Benatar and Heartbreaker. This is KC95 against Close in Fort Timmy. And big events coming up on Friday down at Cafe Telegraph, which is right down by Jefferson Barracks Park. We're going to have a KC pop-up store. We do these, and they do very well, and we appreciate your support. 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So learn a broadcast from 11 until 2. Timmy will be on from 2 to 6. And then at 7 o'clock, our band Close Quarters takes over from 7 until 10. It's all going on Friday, Cafe Telegraph, right down by Jefferson Barracks Park.

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Iron Man Black Sabbath. This is Casey at 95, close in for Timmy, taking a couple of days off. And I guess I'll be in again, Wednesday and Thursday. And then Timmy's back with us on Friday. And then I'll be in for Learn on Monday. So they're just popping in. I'm like the sticking into the hole in the dike and keep me from, you know, leaking water. Is that the way it works? All right. Works for me. The band is Bush. Everything Zen. This is Casey 95.

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2: All right, our newest inductee is Chris Hood from Belleville, Illinois. He loves Casey. He loves all songs and artists that take him back to his childhood and high school years. Isn't that amazing how you can hear a song 40 years later, maybe even 50, and all of a sudden it just takes you back to a time and you remember it like it was yesterday. It's incredible. Chris thinks he should be in the Real Rock Army because he is new to the St. Louis area. He loves classic rock. It's Casey, fitting the bill. Married, 4 awesome bonus kids, and he works at LKQ in Hartford. All right, very good. Chris, welcome to the Real Rock Army.

KC95, Skinnerd. And we're playing the band's playing Sunday. We're going to be out at the Dog Prairie out in St. Paul from 3 until 6. Guaranteed, if you go out and play live music, every band will tell you this. Someone will yell out Freebird. It's just like, I believe it's a law that was put into, you know, play a couple years ago and stuff. But everybody comes up with, you know, all right, it's you got to play Freebird, which we don't play. Guns N' Roses are coming to town down at Busch Stadium. This one's called Night Train.

oyster cult. Do not fear the reaper. It's KC 95. You see that story about Zach Brown did the show at Fenway Park, 15th sellout he had. I think it was Saturday or Sunday night. So he bought everybody at Fenway Park a cruise for two through the Margarita Cruise Line, which he works with. And somebody said on the news it was going to cost him $40 million. I mean, how much money has this cat got? I mean, I know he does well, but $40 million bucks? Woo! I'm not big on cruises, but you know, give me $100, I'm happy.

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Time for Virgin's Vitals. Close filling in for Timmy. He'll be back with us on Friday. Virgin Vital is brought to you by Fence and Deck Depot. And today, a classic from Mr. Bob Seger, taking a trip to Main Street.

0: This is KC95, and that's Virgin's Vinyl Main Street, Bob Seger. And it still amazes me. I learned stuff, and I'm like, what? The only song that Bob Seger had to go to number one, not all these other great tunes that you know and love, Shakedown from the movie, right? The Eddie Murphy movie, Beverly Hills Cop, that he didn't write, that he sang, and went to number one out of all the great songs he's gotten that he's written. That's the only one that went to number one. That, to me, is bizarre. 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Partly cloudy tonight, low of around 68, 50-50 for the rain tomorrow. Might be some heavy stuff rolling through, too. High of around 89. It's going to start warming up. We'll get back in the 90s at St. Louis. Right now, we have 87 degrees. Time to check traffic. Here's Lance.
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2: 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Eastbound 6440, we got a crash before you get to Big Bend, and they're trying to get this out of the three left lanes. They've been trying to kind of move it out of the way over to the shoulder, get it out of your way over the course of the last few minutes. Just the right lane's been getting through for a while, and the jam starts back around the Clayton-Warson overpass, certainly well before you get to McKnight. That, in turn, has westbound 6440 drivers all slow as they take a look at that crash on the way by, and it's got southbound 170 clogged up after Ladue Road most of the way down to 6440. Olive near Mason, there's a report of a crash. 270 northbound after Big Bend. Accident, flashing lights, right side. Southbound drivers slowing for a look at that on the way by. Illinois side, both directions of 5570. Roadworks got you slow as you approach 111. I'm Lance Hildebrand. That's your KC traffic.
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6: I'm John Hewlett, and here's your rock history report for August the 4th. On this day in 1967, a female Monkees fan stowed away on the band's plane between shows in Minneapolis and St. Louis. The girl's father threatened to bring charges for transporting a minor across state lines. Also on this day in 1975, Led Zeppelin singer Robert Plant and his wife were both badly injured when the car he was driving spun off the road and crashed on the Greek islands of Rhodes. Plant smashed both his ankle and his elbow and was not fully fit for the best part of 2 years. A forthcoming North American tour had to be canceled. And on this day in 2010, Don Henley reached an out-of-court settlement with Republican senatorial candidate Chuck DeVore, who used parodies of two hits for an election campaign without permission. All She Wants to Do Is Dance and The Boys of Summer were used in campaign videos on YouTube as All She Wants to Do Is Tax and Hope of November. And that's this day in rock history for August 4th on KC95.
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5: 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Tonight, showers and thunderstorms, low 70. Tomorrow, showers and thunderstorms, high 77. That's your KC Weather.
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KSHE 95. Rush, currently out on tour. Maybe you heard about that, Spirit of the Radio, and that band Raised on Radio, the kids, and I call them kids, man. The one girl's going to be the bass player. I think it's going to be a junior or senior, John Burroughs, and a whole bunch of the other kids are going away to college, so they'll play during the holidays and summertime. They are absolutely amazing, and they do Rush, and do a phenomenal job of every song they play. They do a great job of playing Rush. Not easy to do, and they kill it, man. They do a great job. If you get a chance, check them out, Raised on Radio. Foo Fighters, My Hero.

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Ozzy Osbourne. Someplace, something that we've all bought a ticket for. Crazy Train. Just, man, isn't it amazing when you're going through life, things, things are all right. And, man, something comes in from left field of a squirrel, you know, something squirrely, something goes sideways. You're like, what the hell was that? That's life, man. It's like the weather. We've talked about Mother Nature just being on the warpath. Now was it Washington they're having the forest fires, and, you know, Canada, the smoke blew in, and California gets tagged in crazy rains, and one part of the country it's a drought, and the other country we got floods. We just can't seem to get it together with Mother Nature.

0: Alice in Chains on Real Rock Radio. It's KC95. How are you? It's close. Thank you for being with us. Filling in for Timmy a couple more days, and then Tim and Lern will broadcast live down at Cafe Telegraph. We're having another KC pop-up store. We got a new camouflage ball cap. Whenever I say that, I always reach for my ball cap. Even on the radio, you can't see me doing it. Believe me, I'm doing it, and I'm not even wearing a ball cap. I'll maybe pick up a camo hat, along with a couple of new tumblers. And again, credit card only, down at Cafe Telegraph, right down by Jefferson Barracks Park. This Friday, Learn will broadcast 11 to 2, Timmy from 2 to 6, and then our band Close Quarters will entertain you, hopefully, from 7 until 10. No cover charge. Good food, too. 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Whew. Partly cloudy tonight, low 68, 50-50 on the rain tomorrow. We could get some of the heavier stuff rolling through. You know how that is, depending on what part of town you're in. High around 89, currently 87. Another check on traffic. Here is Lance.
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2: 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Earlier crash is all gone now. All lanes back open, 6440 eastbound before Big Bend, but the slow going still starts back around Clayton Warrison, kind of heavy up through McKnight coming through there. Eastbound 270, that's going to slow a little bit either side of Lilac. Also on 6440 westbound, you've got some heavy going from near the Science Center out toward McCall. Southbound 270 after Gravois, an accident over on the right shoulder. Meanwhile, on the Illinois side, 157 near Collinsville Road, a report of an accident. And 5570 westbound, that's kind of heavy, moving over toward 203 where they're doing that road work. I'm Lance Hildebrand, that's your KC traffic.
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4: 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My mouth is watering already. 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

GNR, Don't Cry, that's the original. In parentheses, in case you were wondering, this is KC95. Nice of you to tune in. We've been talking about, well, Guns N' Roses coming and AC/DC coming and Skynyrd and Foreigner. Man, we've got a lineup of shows, and they just keep adding to it, man. Summertime, spring, summer, fall in St. Louis always goes nuts on concerts. So a little difficult when the Blues are playing down at Enterprise. You got to work around that to book. But then you got all the other venues, and we seem to be adding concert venues left and right, which is great, hopefully attracting more and more national acts to come in. Keep it all straight, the KC concert calendar at KC95.com. Dude.

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0: A mortgage on my body and a lien on my soul. Ooh, those are some heavy lyrics. Traveling Riverside Blues wrapping up the Daily Dose here on KSHE 95, Monday through Friday at 5, close in for Tim. 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Partly cloudy tonight, low of around 68. There's definitely going to be some rain tomorrow, depending on how much you get is where you're at. 50-50 on that rain. Could be heavy at one point. And heating up a little bit too, high of around 89. Currently 87. Another check on traffic with Lance.
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2: 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Let's start on the Illinois side. Got a crash reported, 203 at Eagle Park Road, also 64 eastbound. There's some heavy going moving past 255 and 157. On southbound 270, slow going there as you're approaching that stall, crash, whatever it is. It's on the right side of the roadway in between 30 Gravoy and 21 Teston Ferry on southbound 270. Also, Watson near Laclede Station Road. There's a report of an accident. 6440 westbound, that's going to slow from basically around the Science Center out past McCausland. You're going to encounter some heavy going there. Oblight's Hildebrand, that's your KSHE traffic.
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KC95, Metallica. The song is Fuel. They've got 24 shows, I believe it's 24, lined up out of the Sphere in Vegas, and I believe they are all sold out. We were lucky enough when we played out last Saturday out at St. Ferdinand Park, our band. Danny Liston opened the show with his guitar player, Matt, and then Billy Peek wrapped the show up. It was a great show. It was a little damp, but a great show. Danny came and sang Midnight Rider with us from the Allman Brothers. We're going to play for you here. His band, a anthology, a tribute to the Allman Brothers band, will be playing Chesterfield Amphitheater this Friday night. Doors open at 6. Show starts at 7. 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Eventbrite. There it is. Good Lord. Learn how to read, Mark. Anyway, it is a great show, and I bet you they do this one for you.

0: 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A couple more days. Goodbye, stranger. 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Partly cloudy tonight, low 68, 50-50 on the rain tomorrow. Some could be heavy, and the high of around 89. Right now, 87 degrees. Final check on traffic with Lance.
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2: 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A stall partially in the right lane. The stall will crash, whatever that was, in the left lane. Southbound 270 near Ledoux Road. That's been cleared up. 6440 westbound before Big Bend. Look out for a stall. That's in the right-hand lane. Still some slow-going Illinois side. 5570 westbound approaching 203 and 64 eastbound. Heading past 255 and approaching Caseyville. I'm Lance Hildebrand. That's your KC traffic.
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from down at Cafe Telegraph this Friday with a pop-up store with new Casey merchandise, including a camo ball cap and also a couple of tumblers. Learn will broadcast 11 till 2. Timmy rolls in 2 until 6, and our band Close Quarters plays starting at 7. Come on down, grab some merch, listen to some rock, get some good grub. It's all good stuff. I'll talk to you tomorrow, filling in for Timmy again, 2 o'clock, right here on the Rock of St. Louis, KSHE 95.

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0: It's time once again to escape to another world where The Rock is always just right. And your seasoned host is never short on stories to share. So sit back and immerse yourself in a Tuesday edition of Alice's Attic with Alice Cooper.
1: Welcome back to Alice's Attic on August 4th. I'm back in Phoenix preparing to head back to Europe with my buddies in the Hollywood Vampires. I grew up here and I love the city, but every August, I remember why I spent most of my summer somewhere else. As soon as you get in your car and realize that the steering wheel is a branding iron, suddenly Bratislava sounds appealing. So this hour, we're going back to the exact week in 1993 for Cooper's Countdown. Plus, I'll take an email, and later we've got a This Day in Rock celebrating an album that came out 51 years ago. But now, let's start with this.
0: Alice's Attic with Alice Cooper.

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2: I'm John Hewlett, and here's your rock history report for August the 4th. On this day in 1967, a female Monkees fan stowed away on the band's plane between shows in Minneapolis and St. Louis. The girl's father threatened to bring charges for transporting a minor across state lines. Also on this day in 1975, Led Zeppelin singer Robert Plant and his wife were both badly injured when the car he was driving spun off the road and crashed on the Greek islands of Rhodes. Plant smashed both his ankle and his elbow and was not fully fit for the best part of 2 years. A forthcoming North American tour had to be canceled. And on this day in 2010, Don Henley reached an out-of-court settlement with Republican senatorial candidate Chuck DeVore, who used parodies of two hits for an election campaign without permission. All She Wants to Do Is Dance and The Boys of Summer were used in campaign videos on YouTube as All She Wants to Do Is Tax and Hope of November. And that's this day in rock history for August 4th on KC95.
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0: It's all the hits from coast to coast on Cooper's Countdown. 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
1: It was August 4th, 1993. The Late Show with David Letterman debuted on CBS. The Fugitive was number one in theaters, and I was working with Neil Gaiman on The Last Temptation. And the charts looked like this. Kicking things off at number five, Robert Plant continued his post-Zeppelin career with the hit 29 Palms. At number four, Soul Asylum struck a nerve with a song about missing children, Runaway Train. Number three belongs to John Mellencamp, who dropped the cougar for the song, What If I Came Knockin'? Coming in at number two, Stone Temple Pilots helped to prove that grunge was a new sound with Plush. And number one, rock song on this date, 1993, was from one of the biggest bands in the world, with a video that launched the career of actress Alicia Silverstone. It's Aerosmith.

If you really love us, you'll buy everything our sponsors tell you to. More Alice Cooper after this. Alice's Attic with Alice Cooper.

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1: Hi, Alice. I want you to know we named our new dog Alice Cooper in honor of you. Do you have any pets? What are their names? The Green Family. Well, the Green Family. I love dogs. I love all animals, but I travel so much we can't really just keep a dog at home. All my kids have dogs, and so I'm sort of the grandfather of all of the dogs in the family. My wife is allergic to dog hair. She can stand certain dogs, but other ones she just breaks out all over the place. Well, if you named your iguana after me, drop me a line at alice@alicesattic.com. Stick around, because I got a special This Day in Rock coming up right after this.
0: Alice Cooper will be right back with more insanity after this break.
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1: On August 4th, 1975, Ritchie Blackmore's Rainbow released their debut album. He had been the lead guitarist of Deep Purple since 1968, but in 1974, he was fed up with the band. Meanwhile, Elf was a band from New York who had been opening for Deep Purple since 1972. Their singer was a powerfully voiced man named Ronnie James Dio. On December 1974, at a studio session in Tampa Bay, Blackmore and Dio recorded a song together, which was good enough that they decided to make a full album. By 1975, Blackmore had performed his last show with Deep Purple, and on August 4th, the new album came out. So here's something from that very first Rainbow album, Man on Silver Mountain.

Someone has to pay for this travesty. Back with more Alice Cooper next. Alice's Attic with Alice Cooper.